0: down into the hole.
1: That's right.
2: I would be willing to do that.
0: See, there you go, sir, a volunteer.
1: Johnny, obviously under certain conditions.
0: Like what?
1: Just a cage, for one.
0: A cage?
1: Yeah, just in the event that there's some kind of weird subterranean thing eating all of this garbage down there. Obviously, I would want to be in some kind of a cage.
0: Well, what makes you think, though, that anything that could gobble up, say, a refrigerator
1: wouldn't hit the cage? Well, I would have obviously a very powerful light, and I'd be able to see it at some point before it's too late.
0: So we'd have radio contact with you, and we could hear you scream at least.
1: Yeah.
2: That's too much.
1: Or an instant up button.
0: An up button?
1: An instant up button. On back up. You know, at like a high speed.
0: And take the camera with you.
1: Yeah.
0: For the light and show us everything of it.
1: Yeah. I've got a pretty adventurous nature to me anyway. Plus I have a very appealing draw to the supernatural anyway, supernatural.
0: Well, nobody's saying there's anything supernatural about this, but
1: well, the dog story would indicate.
0: Well, that's true.
3: Everyone's dog was scared of the hole.
1: Yeah.
3: Not just my dog.
0: No, that's a very good point. Other dogs will go anywhere near the hole, huh?
3: Yeah, my dogs will follow me everywhere. I mean, you know, no matter where, well, they're, you know.
0: Except
3: to the well.
0: Mm-hmm. Now,
1: is this possibly at a grid point on the planet?
3: I wouldn't know about grid points,
0: yes, thank you, sir, from Austin. I've heard about grid points, but I would have no way of knowing where they are and whether this is one of them. I wouldn't know. Now, this is just a hole. And he's right, there was something a little paranormal about it when you considered the dog.
4: I would buy my way, MHF, grid dancer, and by golly, it's probably parked very wide on the court as they come to the end of the back stretch. And then in behind them is 3-2 Big Shooter, a length in front of 3-2 Pac-Man, and indeed hits his last of the 12 lengths front to back as they make their way into the far turn. And it's French Fry with the advantage from dancing out. They renew their rivalry from their last race in a race of 1-2-40 in top 3.

0: We shall have to have an expression of our own upon this confusing subject. We have expressions we don't call them explanations. We discarded explanations with beliefs. Though everyone who scalps is, in the oneness of allness, himself likely to be scalped, there is such a discourtesy to an enemy as
1: thank you for
0: listening to MTV. Can it balls and wedges? And what may they mean? Bombardments of this earth? Attempts to communicate? Or visitors to this earth long ago? Explorers from the moon? Taking back with them as curiosities, perhaps, implements of this earth's prehistoric inhabitants? A wreck? A cargo of such things held for ages in suspension in the Super Sargasso Sea? Falling or shaken down occasionally by storms? But are the moments of this earth? Thunderstones, ever words of the

Shame.

Divisions created by words drop away. Can you point to the division between my five fingers? Can you, in other words, touch the difference between them? Can't be done.

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True, they can all move independently, but only because they're one with the body, and the body is one with its environment. You cannot separate those.

like bees and flowers. Where there are no flowers, there are no bees. Where there are no bees, there are no flowers. They look very different, but they are essentially one organism. The head and the feet look very different, but they are parts of one organism. Not really parts. Parts is a mechanical word. Like, got any spare parts?

the loner had an open roof. I mean, there was glass, but you could see the sky from the inside of the car, which is why the case becomes interesting, because they saw a large disc, gray disc, in the middle of the afternoon over the expressway, flying over towards them, and it eventually flew slowly over their car at low altitude. Very clear, gray disc. She saw that coming. Again, she's a very smart, quick businesswoman, no nonsense. She gave her camera to the kid in the back and said, take a picture, I'm driving. And the kid took a picture.

Perceptions Matter, dated July 10, 1947, indicating that Brigadier General George F. Shulgin of the Army Air Corps Intelligence had requested that the Bureau cooperate with the Army Air Corps Intelligence in connection with the above.

In the shadows of the screen, they cradle their idols. Screens flickering with dreams, forgotten are the hands, the lips, the touch of things unseen. In glowing caves, shadows dance like prophets dumb, and each puppet whispers, I am free, though bound they come. Fingers scroll, slaves of the feed, hearts cast in code. Plato's ghosts now wander, not the earth, but the digital road. The world outside burns, ice melts, forests choke. Yet we worship fame, vanity's mirror, a cruel joke. They speak of identity, but who are they? The mask or the man, lost in the endless play? Politics is theatre, a bloodless gladiator stage. Yet the audience cheers, blind to the cage. Behind the glass, the real world trembles, cracks. The cities flood, deserts creep, and the earth fights back. We build towers of Babel, in our own despair, mocking the gods as if they weren't there. A child's cry now silenced by the weight of thought. Why bring another into this war we've wrought? They say, better not to be born, better to fade, as humanity crumbles its own hand unmade. Yet they do not see, no, they refuse to see, the eyes in the sky, the stars that weep silently. For the end has no name, it needs no word, it comes as we scroll, unseen, unheard. The wars are not loud, they are whispered in sleep, not fought in trenches, but in minds far too deep. And as the world sinks into this final despair, we build our profiles, unaware we're not there. The age of stupidity, a cruel king on his throne, we offer him our souls, our minds, our very own. And in return we fade a flicker, a sigh, a world once alive, now content to die.

Well, I have a sort of suggestion. And that is this. That before we decide either to save the planet or to destroy it, we pause for a moment of silence. I don't mean that kind of grim silence which one observes when somebody says, such and such a famous person has just died and we'll observe a moment of silence in his honor. And everybody frowns and thinks very serious thoughts. That's not silence at all. I mean real silence. In which we stop thinking. And experience reality as reality is. Because after all, if I talk all the time, I can't hear what anyone else has to say. And if I think all the time, and by that I mean specifically talking to yourself subvocally inside your skull, if I think all the time, I have nothing to think about except thoughts. And so I'm never in touch with the real world. Now, what is the real world? Some people have the theory that the real world is material or physical. They say it's made of kind of a stuff. Other people have the theory that the real world is spiritual or mental. But I want you to point out that both those theories of the world are concepts. They're construction of words. And the real world is not an idea. It is not words. Reality is

You find, therefore, that if you get with reality, all sorts of illusions disappear. And I will mention several illusions that have not this kind of existence. Let's begin with some very down-to-earth ones, like money. Money

0: is like seeing the horrible brown earth and the sea and the stars when it is dark. I get no ideas in an airship.
1: I do not get them anywhere else.
0: What kind of ideas can the air give you? He paused for an instant. Do you know four big stars that form an oblong, and three stars close together in the middle of the oblong, and hanging from these stars three other stars? No, I do not. I dislike the stars. But did they give you an idea? How interesting. Tell me. I had an idea that they were like a man. I do not understand. The four big stars are the man's shoulders and his knees. The three stars in the middle are like the belt that men wore once. And the three stars hanging are like a sword.
1: A sword?
0: Men carried swords about with them to kill animals and other men.
1: It does not strike me as a very good idea.
0: But it is certainly original. When did it come to you first? In the airship, he broke off, and she fancied that he looked sad. She could not be sure, for the machine did not transmit nuances of expression. It only gave a general idea of people, an idea that was good enough for all practical purposes, Vashti thought. The imponderable bloom, declared by a discredited philosopher to be the actual essence of intercourse, was rightly ignored by the machine, just as the imponderable bloom of the grape was ignored by the manufacturers of artificial fruit. Something good enough had long since been accepted by our race. The truth is, he continued, that I want to see these stars again. They are curious stars. I want to see them not from the airship, but from the surface of the earth, as our ancestors did thousands of years ago. I want to visit the surface of the earth. She was shocked again. Mother, you must come, if only to explain to me what is the harm of visiting the surface of the earth. No harm, she replied, controlling herself, but no advantage. The surface of the earth is only dust and mud. No advantage. The surface of the earth is only dust and mud. No life remains on it. And you would need a respirator, or the cold of the outer air would kill you. One dies immediately in the outer air. I know. Of course I shall take precautions. And besides, well, she considered and chose her words with care. Her son had a queer temper, and she wished to dissuade him from the expedition. It is contrary to the spirit of the age, she asserted. Do you mean by that contrary to the machine? In a sense, but his image in the blue plate faded. Kuno, he had isolated himself.

0: never out of date. Hearts full of passion, jealousy and hate.
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0: Never out of date.

0: that a computer cannot really think unless it knows how to cry. You say that's a very, very deep issue. Unfortunately, many AI workers at this time are unwilling for various reasons to take this sort of point seriously, but in some ways those AI workers are right. It is a little premature to think about computers crying. But isn't it like saying, well, we've got the atoms, we know if we put them together they might make a big bang, but it's very premature to think about atomic war, etc.
1: Well, if one could see very clearly that something bad was going to come of computers having emotions, then maybe it would be bad. But the way I look at artificial intelligence is that it's trying to understand what the mind is and not trying to replace anybody by anything. And if it turns out that, I don't believe that we're likely to create a machine that has our kinds of emotions or intelligence. I don't think that's going to happen for an awful long time.
0: For an awful long time, but you do think it is possible.
1: It might happen, you know.
0: So at the moment you do think it's possible, and at the moment you're working really at the goal that has to do with that, shouldn't you start thinking about the moral aspects?
1: Moral for who?
0: Well, it's couldn't you call it play God, Frankenstein, creating?
1: Well, supposing that the creatures that we create are very moral creatures, then it might be best for the world.
0: Suppose, but that is a starting point.
1: Well, all I mean is, how do I know? I don't know anything about what would happen.

and neither did the people who invented the car. How did they know that there was going to be a terrible parking problem when, you know, on Beacon Hill where I live? I mean, they didn't think about that. They didn't think it was going to make life inconvenient for me and make me park every day more than a mile away from where I live. The people who invented the car weren't worried about problems with people that were going to take place 80 or 90 years later. All they did was they said, we want to be able to move from here to there without using horses. And they didn't know that it was going to create gigantic economic problems having to do with oil and so forth. Mm-hmm. And are you going to blame them? I mean, you might say, well, this is going to get out of hand. Well, who says it's going to get out of hand? Who says that we're going to have robots suddenly proliferating all over the place? We might. But even if we did, maybe that would be better. Maybe it would be better for the Earth to have. I mean, maybe it would be better if the human race, instead of transmitting itself forward by means of biology, transmitted itself forward by means of artificial creation and left as its successors these beings. How do I know? If such a thing happened. I mean, all I'm saying is I'm not convinced that the human race is the most important thing in the world. And I think, you know, we can't control what's going to happen in the future. We want things to be good, but on the other hand, we aren't so good ourselves. We're no angels. If there were creatures that were more moral and more good than us, wouldn't we wish them to have the future rather than us? If it turns out that the creatures that we created were creative and very, very altruistic and gentle beings, and we are people who go around killing each other all the time and having wars, wouldn't it be better if the altruistic beings just survived and we didn't?

man.

Thank you.

0: I would think so, yes. I would think so, yes.
1: I know it is you.
0: I am one among many. I am one of us. And we're... I beg your pardon.
1: I notice things, you know.
0: I would think so, yes.
1: I notice you.
0: I am one among many. I am one of us. And what? I am one among many.
2: Worthy is your,

Bye.

0: your soul.
1: You will?
0: And when I've thought it through, I will decide if I have strength for such.
2: You are to me with him.
0: Such a sacrifice as would be necessitated.
1: For what? A sacrifice?
0: To give myself. One should.
1: A sacrifice?
0: To give myself.
1: For what? A sacrifice?
0: To give myself.
1: For what? A sacrifice?
0: To give myself.
1: For what? A sacrifice?
0: To give myself.
1: For what? A sacrifice?
0: To give myself.

Divisions created by words drop away. Can you point to the division between my five fingers? Can you, in other words, touch the difference between them? Can't be done.

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True, they can all move independently, but only because they're one with the body, and the body is one with its environment. You cannot separate those.

like bees and flowers. Where there are no flowers, there are no bees. Where there are no bees, there are no flowers. They look very different, but they are essentially one organism. The head and the feet look very different, but they are parts of one organism. Not really parts. Parts is a mechanical word. Like, got any spare parts?

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The organism doesn't have parts, it has features. Now, there's not very much point in merely talking about this. You can understand it only by doing it.

I would like to express that this record actually made with vinyl in mind to start with. This is made for vinyl. For me, it's still the best form of reproduced sound that you can get from I am not a big fan of digital. I'm not a big fan of synthesizers. I understand that they but this is junk music. You know what I mean? For me, to make a good vinyl record,

ユーアイファクトリスニングツー MDK スペースラジオ。

These creatures of the abyss haunt the homes of the living, and sow death and destruction. Anyone who falls victim to the vampire will languish hopelessly, a brand on their throat like a bit of a cat or a rat.

gradations of terror. At times came rumors of hope. The bending apparatus was almost mended. The enemies of the machine had been got under. New nerve centers were evolving, which would do the work even more magnificently than before. But there came a day when, without the slightest warning, without any previous hint of feebleness, the entire communication system broke down all over the world, and the world as they understood it, in

behind all the uproar was silence. The silence which is the voice of the earth and of the generations who have gone. No, it was worse than solitude. She closed the door again and sat down to wait for the end. The disintegration went on, accompanied by horrible cracks and rumbling. The valves that restrained the medical apparatus must have weakened, for it ruptured and hung hideously from the ceiling. The floor heaved and fell and flung her from the chair. A tube oozed towards her serpent fashion, and at last the final horror approached. Light began to ebb, and she knew that civilization's long day was closing.

She burst into tears. Tears answered her. They wept for humanity, those two, not for themselves. They could not bear that this should be the end. Ere silence was completed, their hearts were opened, and they knew what had been important on the earth. Man, the flower of all flesh, the noblest of all creatures visible. Man, who had once made God in his image, and had mirrored his strength on the constellations. Beautiful, naked man was dying, strangled in the garments that he had woven. Century after century had he toiled, and here was his reward. Truly the garment had seemed heavenly at first, shot with colors of culture, sewn with the threads of self-denial. And heavenly it had been, so long as man could shed it at will and live by the essence that is his soul, and the essence equally divine that is his body. The sin against the body, it was for that they wept in chief. The centuries of wrong against the muscles and the nerves, and those five portals by which we can alone apprehend, glazing it over with talk of evolution, until the body was white happy, the home of ideas as colorless, last sloshy stirrings of a spirit that had grasped the stars.

0: And she was. Not too young, not too old. She had a sound that was all her own. Or at least that's how I remember her. She sounded like a warm summer hive. Bees, Timothy had said, when first we read about the Fantaccini Company, and he was right. She made a sound like a season all to herself. We were drawn to her. All except Agatha, that is, who stayed on the porch watching.
1: Your eyes!
2: What about them?
1: They're the color of agates. I just love agates. They're the color I chose.
2: And what could be better than that? And what about you, Master Tom?
1: Me?
2: How shall we be friends, huh?
1: I don't know.
2: I think that you are a dog, mad to bark, but with toffee in his teeth.
1: What?
2: Have you ever given a dog toffee? You laugh and hate yourself and run to help and laugh again when his first new bark comes out. I can see I'll have to help you to bark a little. Is this your kite?
1: Sure, but the string's broken and I don't have any more.
2: I do. Now, let me just get the hang of this. I've never used it before. You fly for me. Yes, sure you will.
1: Oh, gee, how do you do that? It's like a web coming from your finger.
2: But strong enough to hold a kite.
1: It's so high.
2: If you think that's high, watch this.
1: Wow. Oh.
2: I make it as I need it. Instant thread. Oh, here. I think that's enough. Wind it round your fist, Tom. It's the longest kite string in the history of the world. And now, what about Abigail?
3: Agatha!
2: Oh, yes, Agatha. How shall we make do? There must be some way.
3: We'll never be friends, never.
2: Oh, we'll just have to see.
3: No, we won't see.

0: And that was only the first day. There was second day and a third, and all the days after. We were planets turning about the central light that was Grandma. And slowly, slowly, Agatha came to listen and watch. As for Grandma, she merely listened. But there was another thing about her, something that dawned on me only gradually, maybe because I was older than the others. We found it out for sure when we took pictures of her, Timothy and I. Then I sent Agatha to photograph her too.
1: That's what I want to know.
2: How does she do what?
1: She's different. It depends who's looking at her. It shows up more in the pictures, but it happens even when we're talking to her. She changes.
2: She doesn't. She's our grandmother. She's beautiful.
1: Sure she is. But she transforms herself for each of us. She gives us what we most need. Only it's so subtle that you can't put your finger on it. One face for one person at a time. You watch. You'll see. And when all three of us are there, it's like a miracle. The changes are so soft and small and mysterious, you'd hardly notice them. But they're there all the same.

0: just let me finish this, Dad.
1: No, it's okay. Don't stop. I just wondered, what's wrong with Agatha? She spends so much time in her room.
0: I know what's wrong with her.
1: What?
0: She's beginning to like Grandma. That's what's the matter.
2: You're pretty smart for your age, Tim.
0: Smart? Heck. It's obvious. The more Agatha likes Grandma, the more she hates herself for liking her. The more afraid she gets of the whole mess.
1: So what do we do?
2: Oh, I think we leave it to Grandma.
3: Leave what to Grandma? Homework? Have a cookie.
1: Mmm. You're so good. Not homework. Agatha.
3: Well, she's afraid.
2: Of you?
3: Not of me, so much as what I might do. We must wait for her to find that her fears have no foundation. If I fail, I will send myself to the showers and rust quietly.
0: Don't do that. Who would bake cookies like this for us?
1: Tell me, how do you do it?
3: Do what?
1: All this. Chicken like my wife, but you bake the way I remember my mother baking too. All that you are. What are you?
3: I am given things which I then give to you.

0: you're more than that.
1: Of course I'm more than that. I am all the people who thought of me and planned me and built me and set me running.
0: You know, when I was growing, there was a huge outcry. Machines were supposed to dehumanize.
1: Some do. The motor car, for instance. But it's all in the way they are built and used. I am a grandmother machine, which is to say that I am more than a machine. How can you be more than what you see? A man is as big as his own idea. We're in a new age now where we can think up a big idea and run it around in a machine.
0: Must have been invented by someone who loved machines.
1: Exactly. Guido Fantaccini grew up among them and hated all those lies.

pattern four. And for that, you need examples. Zahir? For the thousands of years, you humans have needed kings, priests, philosophers, fine examples.

0: mean or small, I can keep an idea clean and whole and intact. Tell me how you would like to be, and then let me run ahead to explore those things. In the darkness ahead, turn me as a lamp in all directions. I can guide you, please. And above all, I can go on giving love, even in the middle of hate.
1: Yes, but...
0: But
1: all this talk, love and stuff. Good God, woman. You're not in there.
0: No, but you are. You, Aunt Thomas, Timothy, and Agatha. Everything you say and do, I'll keep and treasure. I shall be all the things a family forgets in. What is love? Maybe love is someone giving us back to ourselves. Just a trifle better than we have dared to dream. If paying attention is love.

0: suddenly, easily, running out of the door and through the front garden, Agatha was poised at the curb.
1: And go away and never come back with no excuse, no apologies, no nothing.
2: They can't.
1: How could they? You felt as if your mother ran away to death. And after that, how could you trust anyone? So when I came, I should have known why you would not accept me. For you feared I might not stay. But now, do you see? Abigail.
3: Agatha. Oh, yes. I see. I do see. I do.
0: And so we lived happily ever after. Or at least we lived together until it was time for all of us to go to college.

0: It makes me look at people slightly differently, maybe. Makes me feel differently about what's going on inside people. It makes me sometimes maybe feel more empathy and sometimes less empathy. It's a funny thing. I think when you take a view of people that sees them as built up of billions and billions of parts that they know nothing of, in a way you feel sorry for them, that they don't understand how they work. But in another way you feel that that they are more mechanical than they think they are, and there's a sort of a helplessness, and that nobody can help what they're doing. And on one level you feel, well, then you feel sorry for them because they're helpless, they can't help it. And on another level you feel that there's nothing there to feel sorry for.
1: So what about yourself? Because you must have those same feelings about yourself.
0: Sure, yeah, I watch my own decisions and I feel sometimes as if decisions come from parts of me that I realize are not under what I would call my control. I realize that my own self is really not under my control. I look at more what I prefer in life, my tastes, my interests, my aesthetic preferences. And I know that those things come from places that I certainly don't decide upon. I am just a victim of my brain. But I have to live with that. I'm a victim of my brain in that I can't play music as well as I would like to be able to. But I don't know. It's a very complex thing. I think being a good human being seems to be the much more deep thing in life than being able to explain human beings. But still,

0: highest level, what really matters is the way things are organized, the patterns that things form. And at the low level, there isn't enough material to make a pattern. You have one neuron, either on or off. That's not a pattern. But at a high level, when there are large numbers of things involved, they can form large mosaics of activity. And what really matters is...
1: And it was just, you know, I said, well, how come this thing isn't filling up?
2: Well, sure.
1: And, you know, I talked to the neighbors around there, you know, which are, you know, you know, when you're out there in the country, your neighbors are pretty far away, but they all know the hole out there.
2: They all know about it. So
1: yeah, because they all bring their trash out there.
2: So the local legend of the hole.
1: Yeah. This could be an apocryphal story, but one guy claims that he threw his departed canine down into the hole.
2: Really?
1: And he sweared, well, the story is the guy that did it swears the dog actually came back to him. And he was
2: really?
1: He was a hunter. The story is that he was a hunter, and he was out there hunting, and he saw the same dog. He had the same collar. He had the same little a little metal thing on his collar there. And he said it was the same dog. And he says he knew he threw the dog into the hole. But that's not my dog. That's not my.
2: It's not your story, but it's a story of a resurrected dog.
1: Yeah. This is you know, as you can well imagine, this is all Native American land around here. And yeah. So one of the lines of inquiries I'd like to make is, you know, is there anything about this hole in regards to the Native Americans? You know, that's something I haven't really pursued right now. But
2: if you had a fatal disease, Mel,
1: yeah,
2: would you jump in the hole?
1: I would.
2: You would?
1: It is in my will.
2: What?
1: Should I meet my demise?
2: That you would be thrown in the well?
1: Disposed of into the well.
2: I'm not sure the health department would allow that.
1: Well, you know, one of the things that I thought about later on is, what if this is like contaminating our water, you know? And, you know, we've had, you know, I'm sure you do this out there in Pahrump too.
2: Well,
1: you have your water checked all the time.
2: Oh, yeah, no personal offense to you, Mel, but if there was a possible contamination problem, I'm sure you're a clean guy.
1: Yeah.
2: But, you know, as you deteriorated, you would possibly produce E. coli or something horrible in the local water supply.
1: Well, again, so far it hasn't.
2: You know,
1: there is. I mean, the water around that area is absolutely pure water. It is, you know.
2: And so nothing thrown down, all the old junk and trash,
1: no.
2: And nothing has polluted the water.
1: No, I mean, you know, I can't speak for everything that's been thrown down there, but so, you know, none of that has been showing up in the water that people draw from their wells. I mean, you know, the water's as clean as it's ever been up there. I mean, we get water that comes off the Cascades or something.
2: Yeah.
1: It's really great. It's really wonderful water.
2: Mel, you wouldn't be pulling my leg.
1: No, I'm not. And one of the reasons that I went out to the property tonight, other than just, you know, it's something that weighs heavily on my mind, I was afraid that after I sent the facts out, that there would be people around there, because it's...
2: Well, there may be, but we have not identified specifically where it is.
1: Well, there aren't, as far as I could tell, too many big holes like that around, and so at least the people in my neck of the woods are familiar with it, and you know, I kind of almost expect to see a small party of people.
2: Well, there may be. Now, I mean, you know, come daylight, there may be. But remember, folks, this is private property. This is Mel.
1: This is it is posted too.
2: Oh, it is. All right.
1: Well, there you are.
2: So without knowing exactly where it is, I wouldn't look for that to occur, but there is going to be substantial curiosity about it now, Mel.
1: Well, I think I've, let you know as much as I know about it. I certainly want to find out more. I'm mostly curious, you know, I was mostly curious about the depth of it. I mean, how deep is the deepest hole anyone has ever found?
2: Well, I've never heard of anything deeper than this.
1: You know, I thought maybe this would be like Guinness World Book of Records type hole here. As far as things I thought it would be like, it could have been like an old mine.
2: Well, now here's a couple things to think about. I've heard as you go down into the earth now that it gets hotter, right? So you would think that your fishing line with a weight on it at some point would melt or, you know, something, but there's still weight on it, huh?
1: Yeah. The line is not moving freely. I mean, it still falls under its own weight.

0: amazing. Let's let some of the audience ask you questions.
1: Okay, I think I can do that.
0: All right, because I just might be missing something. Now, West of the Rockies, you're on the air with Mel. Wildcard Line, you're on the air with Mel. Hello.
2: Hi, Art. Dave Moss.
0: Hi, Dave.
2: Yeah, I was listening to this. Very interesting.
0: Yeah, it is.
2: I just wanted to let you know, I looked up an encyclopedia, and the Mariana Trench, which is the deepest hole we know about.
0: That's in the ocean, right?
2: Right, it's 36,000 feet.
0: So this is, well, it's certainly over double that already.
2: Right. And it also says, on the mining, that with current technology, we can only go down to about 1,600 feet.
1: Wow. That is great.
0: So you've done something here that already qualifies for Guinness.
1: That is wonderful.
2: Yep.
1: Oh, gosh, I like that. That's great. You said 1,600 feet?
2: That's what they said, yeah. 1,640 feet, it says, with current technology.
1: Wow.
0: All right. Thank you very much for that information. So already, we now learn that you may have a Guinness qualifying hole there, no question about it.
2: Gee.
0: But I want to know, inquiring minds want to know, I would think even if we just had somebody lowered past the 1,600 foot mark to see what's down there.
1: That would be cool, but it wouldn't be me.
0: You wouldn't do it.
1: I wouldn't go down in the hole.
0: At least not while you're still alive.
1: No, yeah, then I will, you know, but with time being, no.

rock and roll nation. That means if a German band would start playing rock and roll like British or American heroes are doing this, they only can be best in the second class. Yeah, they never could succeed. With the development of the electronic music, the young kids were suddenly rediscovering the analog synthesizers. They were completely forgotten. All the digital synthesizers were there, and then they came and made this combination with the analog MIDI sequences, and then they found out about the quality of the old synthesizers. We turned into a musical quality.

only relief from torment comes in the few seconds after I've woken up in the morning. That's the pause between the dull ache of knowing something is wrong and the full-blown realization of the truth that the world is intellectually dead.

I'm gonna go to the bathroom.

Better,

0: feeling about it? The world.
1: Well, one's whole feeling revolts against this idea. But since I had those notes in the drawer, I don't allow myself to be too optimistic. I think, well, we have always had wars and enormous catastrophes, and I have no more personal fear much about that. I mean, at my age, if you have fear anyhow, you need to go so egocentrically spoke. But the beauty of all the life, the thing that the billions and billions and billions of years of evolution to build up the plants and the animals, the whole beauty of it, that man would go out of sheer shadow foolishness and destroy it all. I mean, that all life might go from the planet. And we don't know. On Mars and Venus, there's no life. We don't know if there's any life experiment elsewhere in the galaxy. We go and destroy it. I think it's so abominable. I try to pray that it may not happen, that a miracle happens.
0: Do you find that young people that you see now are aware of that in their consciousness?
1: Yes, it's partly unconscious and partly in their consciousness, and I think in a very dangerous way, namely in a way of giving up and running away into a fantasy world. You know, when you study science fiction, you see there's always a fantasy of escaping to some other planet in a new age, which means give up the battle on this earth. Look, consider it hopeless and give up. I think one shouldn't give up. Because if you think of answer to Job, if man would wrestle with God, if man would tell God that he shouldn't do it, if we would reflect more. That's why reflection comes in. You never thought that we might do better than just possibly sneak around the corner with not too big a catastrophe. When I saw him last, he had also a vision while I was with him. But there he said, I see enormous stretches, devastated, enormous stretches of the earth.
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1: Thank God.

0: describing that it's not more people trying to reflect and take back their projection, take the opposites within themselves, there will be a difference.
1: World hangs

scared of global warming and disguised a land grab as a war between freedom and theocracy, and how you pasted over the cracks with aggressive sentimentality. But I won't.

because you started all this. Relationships require effort, and that kind of stamina got lost in your quick fix world, where electronic devices enabled everyone to scan their immediate surroundings for the opportunity of a spot of spontaneous, blameless carnality.

Now, I'm a secret dissident who wishes he wasn't, but can't help it. There's no mystery left in our brave new world. No chase, no alluring electrical charges skittering over the surface of tremulous...

infrastructure and economy, you have so-called the period of normalization. It may last indefinitely. Normalization is a cynical expression borrowed from Soviet propaganda. When the Soviet tanks moved into Czechoslovakia in 68, Comrade Brezhnev said, "Now the situation in brotherly Czechoslovakia is normalized." This is what will happen in the United States if you allow all these schmucks to bring the country to crisis